0: Ball two inside now. Blekastad in game one struck out in his first at-bat, got a base hit in the third, was stranded on third base, ended up flying out to left in the fifth, and struck out to begin the seventh. And so still trying to reach on a hit for the first time today. He takes ball three, a 3-0 count now as Hegland tries to battle back. And that one catches enough of the outside corner on a 3-0 count to be called a strike. Get me over fastball, just got enough over. And now the 3-1 will be taken down for ball four. Kicking to the backstop is the pitch. And Blekastad will stop at first base after jogging down. And so a leadoff walk for the Greyhounds gives Collins a chance to move him over and trying to get something started here. Seen quite a bit of small ball today. There hasn't been many hits, which is uncustomary for these two teams. Each of them scoring well above the 100 runs marker so far this season. Springfield with 147 runs to Cathedral's 138. Those were the totals going into today. After game one, I suppose that puts Springfield above the 150 mark, Cathedral above the 140 mark. And now strike one delivered by Hegland. They'll offer back to first. Oh man, stumbling back in was Blekastad, but that ball gets away from the first baseman Moriarty, and a lucky break for the Greyhounds. There was a chance that Blekastad got hung out to dry there. He kind of fell forward into first base. And if Moriarty had caught that ball cleanly, it might have been out number one of the inning. Instead, it will be an error. The first of game two, the sixth of the day for the Tigers. And now, forget the bunt. The runner is now already in scoring position. Collins swings and drives this one out. A line drive over the head of the left fielder, Hovland. And pausing for a moment was Blekastad just to make sure that one got down, but he will cruise easily into home for the first run of the ball game. And Ryler Collins did all the work on the mound in game one, got one base hit in inning five of game one, and now starts things off in the second with an RBI double. So still no outs. Evan Starkey steps up and sees ball one. Nearly identical lineups for game two as we saw for each team in game one. Starkey now takes ball two. And Hegland, struggling to find the zone, will get a quick trip from the coach to the mound as Trevino, the backstop, joins him. For Starkey, he ended up grounding out to second in his first at-bat in the second inning of game one. Reached base in the third, got a base hit in the fifth, and then just was standing on deck as the final out was recorded in the seventh. And so he'll try to stay one of the hotter bats for the Greyhounds here with a runner in scoring position once again after Blekastad and Collins switch places with each other last at-bat. Just missing again outside for ball three is Hegland. And searching for the zone, just trying to get me over fastball, and does. Another benefit of the doubt, outside corner spot there by the home plate umpire. Man on second, no outs, 3-1 count to Starkey. And the delivery, that one, sliced towards third, and reaching up and grabbing it out of the air is Trevino. That corner's hot, but Trevino is fielding it well. And it will be out number one. A nice strike off the bat by Starkey, but he hit it to the wrong spot. And so a loud out now brings up the pitcher of the ball game, Josh Forstner. And that one nearly plunks him. Turns his shoulder away from that inside curveball for ball one. still a beautiful evening here in New Ulm in the 60s. And this one struck into the right field gap, lining up to make the catch and squeezing it is Hyland. And now tagging up, going from second to third, is Collins. And so the second out is recorded by the Tigers. It'll be an F9 in the book. And now the first baseman, Henry Forrest, steps up. Forrest came in relief for Collins in game one. He conceded a few runs there in the seventh, but was otherwise pretty effective. Swings and misses. And a breaking ball on the outside part of the zone by Hegland. Man on third, two outs. And Hegland delivers the 1-0. And that one, my goodness. Another slider that goes from middle outside and crosses the zone for strike two. The 0-2 from Hegland. And that one misses down and away. Good spot for that pitch. Trying to get forced to chase after the first two pitches nibbled the outside corner. And the 1-2. That one swung and chopped to second base. It's fielded and thrown to first in time to record the final out. It was the second baseman Noah Mueller making the play there for Springfield. And so, after 1.5 innings, one run comes across on one hit and one Tiger error, one man left on for Cathedral in the second inning. And we are right back where we were in the first game we played here. So many ones were put up on the scoreboard. Each team took just a nibble at a time on their way to plating a 7-3 game one. And due up for Springfield in the home half of the second inning, it will be 6-7-8. Leo Hovland, Braden Trapp, and Noah Mueller. We'll be right back after this. I gotta eat my burger.
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0: Welcome back. We're starting the bottom half of the second. Leo Hovland steps to the plate for the Tigers, now trailing 1-0 in this ball game. Hovland swings at the first pitch. It's popped up into shallow center and will fall between a trifecta of greyhounds. A picture-perfect Texas leaguer for Hovland is a leadoff base hit for Springfield. I don't think there was anything anyone could have done about that one. Portner was the closest one to catching it, but he was the one with the toughest angle at it as he ranged back. Would have had to make a Willie Mays catch over his head to do it. And now laying down the bunt is Trapp. And they go to first base to get the out. A nice sacrifice there to move the runner over. As Hovland goes into second base, Trapp will get some high fives as he goes back to the dugout. And that will bring up Noah Mueller, the second baseman, who recorded the final out of the second inning. Finstad and Lane Rush, the other two fielders that were trying to catch that blue pit by Hovland. Down and away for ball one to Mueller. Mentioned it in the first game, Mueller trying to make this park his own at Mueller Park. On the road, certainly feeling at home until now. He gets plunked in the elbow by Forstner. How about that hospitality? So now another base runner for the Tigers. And that will bring up the nine-man, catcher Caden Anderson. So Anderson behind the plate. I misspoke saying it was Trevino. And now Anderson tries to lay down a bunt to move him over, but it's knocked down the third baseline. It's fielded by Forstner, and he makes the wise decision to go to third base with it for the force out. So unable to slide in safely was Hovland. It will be the first out of the inning. And runners remain on first and second to bring up Brecken Hiley, the leadoff hitter for the Tigers. And he watches strike one. So it'll be a 1-5 putout to retire the leadoff man, Hovland, at third. A fielder's choice gets Anderson to first. Now, Hiley slices one into center field. It's going to score a run. Coming home and standing up is Trapp. And now moving to third base on the hit is Anderson. Hiley with a one-out RBI base hit. Stands on first base. And we'll bring up Madden Lent to the plate to try to retake this lead for the Tigers.

looks over his shoulder, now delivers. And this one misses Lent, but it kicks to the backstop. And now here comes another run. In to score is Anderson. Moving to second base is Hyland. And now the Tigers, with the lead, have a chance to add on to it. Man on second, one out, Lent at the plate. And he walked his first plate appearance. That one crosses the zone for strike one. So this inning began with a bloop base hit by Leo Hovland. And after Hovland got on, Trapp moved him over with a sacrifice bunt. And now a chopper to the left side off the chest of Starkey. It ends up being picked up by Blekastad. He thinks about firing to first, but the speed of Lent is going to be way too much to get that ball over to first in time. So a hard hit chopper off the chest of Starkey. We'll see how it's ruled in the books. I think he'll give the benefit to Starkey there for a hit, to Lent for a hit. And now Moriarty steps up with two men on. Takes one up in the zone. For ball one, Hyland was unable to advance to third on that base hit since it was hit in the direction of third base. And a 1-1 count now to Moriarty as he watches the second pitch cross over. Forstner trying to minimize the damage here in the second. And now Moriarty with a nice poke. Going Oppo into right field. It's going to score one run easily. He is gliding into second with a double. Cruising home is Lent. The throw. And they're going to call him out. Ooh, man. It looked like he got his hand in there for another run. But it will be the second out. Third out of the inning. Oh, now I seem to be turned around on how many outs there are this frame. That is the third out. And so a nice hit by Moriarty brings home one run. And Lent and the Tigers try to challenge the arms of the Greyhounds out there in a field, but a nice relay ends up beating him to the plate. The ball beat Lent there in plenty of time. I'm just not sure the tag got applied before he

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2: 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Isaac Schumacher here at Mueller Park, New Ulm, Minnesota. Top of the third. As we have the top of the order coming up for the Greyhounds, the first pitch of the inning was delivered to Lane Rush, and he flew out, hitting the ball opposite field to right, where Brecken Hyland stood underneath it for the catch. And it'll bring up Alex Portner to the plate. Trying to work from behind. 2-0 count now. And the Greyhounds had a brief lead here in game two. But a crooked number put on the board by the Tigers. And now working down two runs, trying to come back, are the Greyhounds. 3-0 count to Portner, and the delivery from Hegland. That one misses down and in. It will be ball four on four pitches. That is a gift for Cathedral, as one of their best base runners reaches. And now Elijah Reeser trying to get something going for himself at the plate. He had a tough game one, striking out three times. And now flying out to center field in the first at-bat here in the first. Diving back head first on the pickoff attempt is Portner, in back safely. And now Hegland will deliver. Immediately going to second, and in safely is Portner. And so just like that, one pitch, and 90 feet later, the Greyhounds have a man in scoring position, and the top of the order up to bat. It was strike one, excuse me, to Reeser. Hegland delivers the 0-1 and swung through for strike two to Reeser. Eli Anderson awaits on deck, hoping that there's another runner on base for him. And now swinging through strike three is Reeser. His day continues to be some trouble for him. And Eli Anderson will be asked to try to bring home Portner from second base now. Two outs, one man on. And Hegland delivers the first. This one struck firmly to second base on a roll. Throws to first in time, does Mueller. And the crisis once again averted. No runs, no hits, no Tiger errors, and one man left on off a walk. It remains 3-1 in favor of the Tigers, as due up for Springfield, it will be 4-5-6 in the order. Adiel Trevino, Eli Strike, and Leo Hovland. I'm still working on my burger. We'll be right back after this.
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2: 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Izzy Schumacher here on the call. Adiel Trevino steps into the box for the Tigers to begin the bottom half of the third inning. And watches strike one across the plate. We have a new pitcher on the mound for Cathedral. It is the starting shortstop, Evan Bleckestad, stepping onto the mound in number 7 in white and maroon. The Greyhounds are wearing their home uniforms, all maroon with the white trim, white lettering, white letters, white numbers, excuse me. And the Springfield Tigers in their road whites with the maroon helmets. Maroon lettering and numbering and gold pinstriping. And now that one misses high for ball one. The 1-1 delivery swung on and missed. A breaking ball down and away for strike two is swung through. It's 2-2 count now, excuse me, to Adiel. And no better man to have to start off this inning than Trevino. He strikes one to short, backhanded, and thrown on to first, not in time. It kicks all the way back to the fence as the throw came in high. Now Trevino slides head first in safely to second. We had a positional change moving over to short for the Greyhounds is number 6, Ryler Collins. And so Collins made a nice backhand field on the ground ball. But as he popped back up to throw over to first, just a little bit too high in the air, out of the reach of Forst. And Adiel might have beat the throw there. It will go in the book as a hit and an error, allowing him to move up 90 more feet on the play. And that will bring up Eli Strike to the plate. Strike. Ended up getting the third out of the first inning, his first time up. But he had a base-clearing triple in the seventh inning of game one. And he hit the ball well out to left field to end the first inning in game two. Now has a 2-0 count as Bleckestad comes set. The 2-0 delivery misses inside. Nearly strikes strike. And it will be a 3-0 count. Still no outs here in the home half of the third. And that one hits the inside corner for strike one. Wind is starting to swirl a little bit. It started going from center to right field today, and now those waves out in dead center just kind of have a nice twirl to them. As this one struck right back up the middle, it's going to be a base hit fielded by Finstad. They're waving home Trevino. The throw goes wide left of home plate, fielded by Anderson on the hop. Trevino comes in to score, and watching the throw go all the way home, Strike wisely moves over to second on the play. It will be another run across the board for the Tigers. Will be accredited a base hit to Strike. Now Leo Hovland comes to the plate. It was a nice piece of hitting that time by Strike. Just taking the pitch where it was going. Middle fastball, right back up the middle with it. Rolled it right through the middle of the infield over second base. And now a bunt attempt is pulled back and it will be a called strike. As the Tigers have the idea of trying to move Strike over to third base here on another sacrifice. Still no outs. And the 1-0-1 is bunted in the air but lands right in front of the mound. And now the throw to first goes right of the first baseman. And another run will come in to score. And moving into second base is Hovland. And so a defensive collapse right now for the Greyhounds. That is another tough break with an out that was basically offered up by Springfield. They're like, here you go, take it. But as Portner moved over to second, Portner, the second baseman, moved over to first to try to field the base on that play. Lekastad just missed him. And now another bunt laid down by a trap. That throw will be in time and on target. And so same formula works out there for the Tigers. That is the first out of the inning. And so two runs have come across already here in the third. It's a 5-1 ball game. And moving from second to third on the play is Hublin, as Trapp sacrifices himself for the second time in game two. It was Blekastad making the play in front of the mound and throwing over to Portner for the first out of the inning. And now at the plate is number nine, the second baseman Noah Mueller. Once again, Mueller trying to make this field his own. He's got the name on the scoreboard already. And now this one, high chopper towards second base. The contact play was on. That was as picture perfect of a contact as you can make in that situation. It was a slow chopper in the air. Portner fielded it and then ran it himself to first base to retire Mueller, who will pick up the RBI as Hovland comes home to score.

two outs and the inning bases are now empty. And we'll bring up the nine hitter, Caden Anderson. And that one nearly hits him. Inside for ball one.

0: Now that one struck into left field. And making the dive and the out is Reaser. A nice play there as he had to converge on the ball. It was probably off the end of the bat. It was softly stroked out there to left field and comes in to make a graceful sliding catch for the third out of the inning, but not before three runs more come across for the Tigers. They got three in the second, three more in the third off of two hits and two errors by the Greyhounds. They left just one man on, and the score is 6-1 Springfield through three. Coming back onto the mound for the Tigers is number 11, Eli Hegland. And due up for Cathedral, it will be 4-5-6 in the order. Evan Bleckestad, Rattler Collins, and Evan Starkey will be right back after this.
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0: 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We have just started the top half of the fourth inning, and then the first pitch once again. The second inning in a row, the Greyhounds leadoff man is retired on one pitch. This time it's cleanup hitter Evan Bleckestad popping it out in foul territory to first baseman Aiden Moriarty, who makes a nifty play, ranging to his left side and plucking it out of the air for the first out of the inning. And we'll bring up Rattler Collins, the current shortstop in this ball game for the Greyhounds. So I can tell that Cathedral feels a sense of urgency right now, but they're getting a little hasty at the plates and getting a little less selective with some of their swings. And now Collins fists one off for strike one after watching the first one for a ball. A 1-1 count, one out, no one on for Cathedral. Down five runs right now. They led for a large majority of that first game against the Tigers before the later half of the game went completely Springfield's way. Now swinging through for strike two is Collins, a 1-2 delivery from Hegland. Oh, and just misses the outside corner. A great offering there by Eli, forcing the umpire to make a decision. And he just missed out on strike three. That one fouled away on the outer half of the plate. Collins likely had to reach for that one a little bit farther than he would have for that last pitch, even. But he's able to fight off another good pitch by Hegland. And now the 2-2 delivery is fouled again. We'll see if this one stays in play. Trevino is tracking it and has it in front of his own dugout for out number two. So two pop-outs in foul territory to begin this inning for Cathedral. And it will bring up Evan Starkey, with two outs here in the fourth. We've had plenty of two-out rallies already today. We'll see if another one can't form here. Ball one down and in to Starkey. And that one struck, rolled over to second base. It's fielded by Mueller, and he throws to first with plenty of time to get Starkey. A 1-2-3 inning for Hegland on the mound. And that will bring up the top of the order for Springfield. Up 5 through 3.5. 6-1 your score, Springfield on top of Cathedral. We'll be right back after this.
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0: 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Coming to you live from Mueller Park in New Ulm, Minnesota. As Brecken Highland steps to the plate for the Springfield Tigers, leading off the home half of the fourth. And he fouls one back to the screen for strike one. 6-1 ball game right now in favor of Springfield over Cathedral. Between two teams at the top of the Tomahawk Conference, this is game two of tonight's doubleheader between these two teams. Game one went to Springfield by a score of 7-3. And it was a 3-2 ball game in favor of Cathedral through the first four innings. And then the wheels kind of just came off the bus for the Greyhounds. And the Tigers just kept on roaring. They plated three runs in the fifth, two more insurance runs in the seventh. And ended up coming away with a commanding four-run victory. Now up five runs in this ball game. As Hyland fouls off the third pitch for strike two and watches one in the dirt for ball two. 2-2 count to the leadoff man here in the fourth. Lekastad still on the mound in relief for his second inning for the Greyhounds. Swung on and blasted down the left field line, but well foul by a couple feet. That one will ricochet off the stones in left field, and Reaser will pick it up. Hand it back to one of the Tigers. So, Hyland making his third plate appearance already in this ball game, struck out in his first at-bat, and then got a base hit over to right field in his second at-bat, eventually coming home to score the first run of the ball game for the Tigers. And now watches one outside for ball three. A nice nibble that time by Blekastad. Misses. Just barely. And a payoff pitch incoming. The 3-2 up in the zone for ball four. Above the zone, I should say. And Hyland, another base runner, reaches for the Tigers. And Madden Lent will come up. Having reached twice already in game two. Walked on five pitches in the first. And got a base hit following up Hylings in the second. And that one plunks him. Lekastad tried to go inside to him. Knows that Lent likes to try to pull the ball. And that one missed by an awful lot. Plunks Lent in the leg. And both runners will move up. I can't imagine Moriarty would be asked to bunt here, but you never know. Already up five runs. No outs. Men on first and second. And the three-hitter, Moriarty, swings at the first pitch, lifts one into right field, down the right field line, and out of play. There will not be a play to be made by Lane Rush, who gave a good hustle over there to see if he had enough room. Moriarty also remains hot at the plate, reached base in his first plate appearance, I believe off of what was a fielder's choice. And now here lifts one into right center, slicing towards the right fielder and landing right in front of him. Back into the infield quickly. But a run comes home to score as Hyland hustles home. And so another hit for Aiden Moriarty. As Lent goes from first to third, Hyland comes from second to home. And it was honestly a nice play by Rush just to keep that ball in front of him. It's a tough look out there as the shadows are kind of cast all over the place in the outfield with dusk coming upon us. It'll bring up Adiel Trevino to the plate, and he smokes one to center field. Converging on it is Finstad. He makes the catch on the run. The throw home will go all the way to the plate, but not in time to get the speedy Lent, who tags up from third. And so now two more runs come across in the the fourth inning. For the Tigers, the score is now 8-1. So Trevino adds another RBI to his list here today. He now has two runs and four RBIs, does Adiel Trevino, between the two games here today. That was the first out of the inning. And so Moriarty, the lone base runner now for the Tigers. It'll bring up Eli Strike, and he is quickly down 0-2 after fouling off a pair of pitches. Lekastad trying to get another dangerous bat out here in the order for the Tigers. Moriarty leans off of first, reads the ball in the dirt, and Anderson knocks it down. Keeps it in front of him, and Moriarty stays put. Strike had a base-clearing triple in the seventh inning of Game 1. Followed it up in his second at-bat here in Game 2 with an RBI base hit. And ended up scoring a run as well in that inning. And now swings through strike three. Pretty meaty fastball across the plate, but Blekastad gets it past him for out number two. And Hovland steps up. Reached base in his last plate appearance off of fielder's choice. Also came home to eventually score in the third inning. And Blekastad deals ball one as that one's in the dirt and past the mitt of Anderson. Moriarty will move up into scoring position now, standing on second. So it's been a rough couple frames for Cathedral. Held the Tigers scoreless in the first inning, but since then it was 3 in the second, 3 in the third, and now 2 so far here in the fourth. And that one graces the top of the zone for strike one. Pause by Blekastad, the look over to second, and the delivery. That one inside just misses the corner. It will be a ball. Blekastad a bit frustrated with that call. And now the 2-1. Swung on and missed by Hovland. That was a high fastball. Right at the eyes, a tough pitch to lay off of. We'll see if Blekastad goes right back to that same spot. Two outs, one man on second, 2-2 the count. And the pitch. Down in the dirt this time. Smothered by Anderson, it will be a full count. There is a spot on first to put Hovland. But as we near the middle to late end of the batting order for the Tigers, I imagine Blekastad's going to want to attack him here. The payoff pitch. Swung on and dribbled over to third base. It'll get through that side. It's fielded by Collins before it reaches the outfield, but each of the runners reaches. Moriarty moves to third on the play, and reaching on an infield base hit is Hovland. So he just finds that gap in the infield. Nice range by Collins to keep that ball in the infield and prevent Moriarty from advancing home on the play. But the inning continues, and now Braden Trapp comes up. And not much of a sacrifice opportunity for Trapp, but his first two plate appearances, he laid down some brilliant bunts to advance the runners. And now, speaking of, Hovland takes second base uncontested. Anderson elects not to throw it with Moriarty sitting at third base, not risking another run coming home. And now Trapp, the man with no gloves, stands at the dish and watches ball one in the dirt. So again, two productive at-bats so far for Braden Trapp in game two. And now he pokes one to the right side of the infield through the glove of first baseman, fielded by Portner, and a nice cover that time by Bleckestad, hustling over to first base and making a PFP third out to retire the Tigers in the fourth. So Trapp had an opportunity to knock home a couple of runs, ends up hitting right off the end of the bat. It got through the glove of the first baseman. I believe that to be Henry Forrest over there. But then Portner, right place, right time, snagged it and kind of saucered it over to first and found his man, Bleckestad, who was hustling over in time to record the third out of the inning and get out of the frame, only giving up two runs. So the lead grows even more for the Tigers. It is now an 8-1 ball game after... I believe there was only one hit that inning, two hits that inning. So two runs on two hits, no Greyhound errors, and two men left on base. 8-1 is our score through four frames, and due up for Cathedral, it will be the 7-8-9 hitters. Josh Forstner, the starting pitcher, Henry Forst, and Lane Rush coming up. And we won't even take a break. We've already done one thing I've appreciated about Hegland. He has not taken much time at all on his warm-up pitches. I have finished my burger, and so I'm not don't need too much time in between innings now at this point. Just munching on some cheese curds. But Hegland now gets strike one as he challenges Forstner inside. And Forstner just kind of a defensive swing, fists one over his team's dugout for strike one. Hegland working out of the windup, has had four very effective innings on the bump, and now dots the outside corner for strike two. Sometimes that corner is open, sometimes it's not. It kind of depends on the situation and the count, it seems. And now with the 0-2, goes back to that same spot and will not be given the strike there. Two-one count. Hegland winds up and delivers, and another foul ball straight into the netting. A nice hang by Forstner. But if you're Cathedral, if you have any chance of coming back in this game, this is a pretty crucial inning, I would figure. You got the bottom half of the order coming up. If you can set the table here and bring it back up to the top, you got a pretty good shot of putting up your own ugly number. And now another foul ball into the netting. Forstner been doing a great job fighting these pitches off, and now swings through that curveball. And finally, Hegland able to miss enough of the bat to retire Forstner for the first out. I think he might have gotten a tip on it, but it was squeezed by Anderson behind the plate. And so that will be the first out of this fifth inning. And now stepping up is Henry Forst. And Forrest's first pitch pops it up towards second base. Mueller has it measured and makes the play for the second out. And so after a lengthy first at-bat of the frame, a quick second out off of one pitch. Off a pop-up to second. And we'll bring up the nine-man, Lane Rush. Rush has been playing a pretty good right field so far today. He chased down a foul ball that was just out of play. And then on the very next pitch, he had to kind of... read a base hit by Lent that ended up staying in front of him. And now on the first pitch to Rush, he grounds it to short, snagged by Lent, thrown to first in time, and a 1-2-3 inning for the Greyhounds. So just as Forstner was given a tough battle at the plate, I'm thinking to myself, this could be the start of a pretty good inning for the Hounds if they can just get a couple base runners on, bring back up the top of the order. And after Forstner was retired on strikes, two pitches later, we're out of the inning already. Lekastad will take the mound once again for the home half of this fifth inning. And due up for the Tigers, it will be Noah Mueller, Caden Anderson, and back up to the top for Brecken Hyland. So we'll take a short break. I'll take a couple more cheese curds from my bucket over here, and we'll be right back after this.
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0: 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Isaac Schumacher here, coming to you live from Mueller Park in New Ulm, Minnesota. We just started the home half of the fifth inning, and poking one out to right field on the first pitch is Noah Mueller, and that one nicely fielded by Helene Rush out there for Cathedral, running to his left side and making the play on the run to record the first out of the inning. And so Mueller goes one up, one down, and that will bring up the nine hitter. Caden Anderson, catcher for this game, takes over duties for Eli Trevino behind the plate. And ball one to him. Ball two now, as that one bounces off the dirt. I just mentioned that before we ended the top half of the fifth, that Rush had been playing a pretty nice right field out there before he grounded out to end the inning, and he follows up what I said by making a nice play out there in right. And now ball three in there to Anderson. And this is not the guy you want to walk if you're Bleckenstadt. Brecken Hyland on deck as the number one hitter in this order. And now that one crosses the inside for strike one. So one out, no one on. If you're the Tigers, you're trying to get three more runs to end this game early. We are officially in mercy territory here with an 8-1 ball game in the bottom half of the fifth. And that one, Anderson thought was going to be ball four, nearly threw his bat to the dugout, but we'll stand and watch the payoff pitch now. And there it is, ball four. Was working the inside corner of the plate, did Bleckenstadt, until that final pitch, and he missed outside on it. And so he does walk the nine hitter. And it will bring up Brecken Hyland. Hyland, after striking out in his first at bat, got a base hit and then a walk in his next two, and has scored two runs this game. Bleckenstadt pauses, looks over his shoulder briefly. Anderson will stay put, but that ball skips 2 feet in front of home plate. And the speedy Anderson jogs into second. And now a runner in scoring position for the Tigers once more. Anderson, as the catcher, will be relieved by a pinch runner. That is number 21, Mike Colvin. And now we might have another pitching change for Cathedral, as Bleckenstadt hands it to his head coach, Alan Whitus. It will be number 10, Nathan Murphy going to take the hill for the Greyhounds. Try to keep this game as it is at 8-1. And as Murphy gets warmed up, I'll leave you with a short commercial break. Brecken Hyland still at the plate with a 1-0 count. We'll be right back after this.
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0: Welcome back. We got an 8-1 ball game. Springfield Tigers on top of the hometown New Ulm Cathedral Hounds. And we have a 1-0 count after the pitching change. Nathan Murphy with his first pitch crosses the zone for strike one. So if Hyland is able to reach here, as the second pitch goes behind Hyland, right behind his helmet, had to pull the bat down so it didn't hit it. A 2-1 count to Hyland. And the pitch. That one struck hard down the left field line, but will be foul as it escapes the park entirely. And the ball wandered into the wilderness behind the left field wall. 2-2 the count now. Lenta's on deck. And if Hyland's able to reach here, Madden will be the winning run. And that one called strike three as Murphy bends one over. Hyland caught looking, and it will be the first out of the second out of the inning. And so the winning run remains off the base paths. Madden Lent steps to the plate. He's reached all three times in game two. A walk in the first, base hit in the second, and hit by pitch in the hit by pitch in the fourth, begins this at-bat with a ball. Number 21, Mike Colvin, stands on second base, and he's looked back just now by Murphy. Colvin running for the catcher, Caden Anderson. And now swung on and missed a ferocious swing by Lent, nearly

lost his helmet. Really wanted to try to tank that one. And 1-1 will be the count. Two outs, one man on second. That one chopped foul into his dugout. Might have plunked a Tiger. And if it did, they seem pretty happy about it. So gets a good chuckle from his teammates. And now a 1-2 count to the man of the hour, Madden Lent. And that one, once again, misses inside. Lent has to duck out of the way to avoid getting hit. And it'll be a 2-2 count. Number two at the plate, 2-2 count with two outs. That's a Yahtzee. And he drills one down the line, just foul. It missed being a fair ball by less than a foot. And it would have easily been a double for Lent had it landed fair. Another run for the Tigers. Instead, it is a loud strike. And Lent stays alive in the at-bat. So Murphy trying to put up the first goose egg for the Greyhounds since the first inning. Misses high on ball three. And will be a full count to Madden. Moriarty on deck. And the payoff pitch. Misses outside. Lent will take first. Colvin will stay at second. And now Moriarty, representing the winning run for the Tigers, steps to the plate. I have witnessed a home run so far this season. It was Sexton of Minnesota Valley Lutheran who tanked one against Sleepy Eye St. Mary's in a game last Friday. It'd be pretty cool if Moriarty was able to find something here, and that one is back at the warning track and caught for the third out. I thought I might have been onto something there. Moriarty gave that one an absolute ride. I'm not even sure if it stayed fair or not, but it was buried in that left field corner, and a moonshot gave Reaser enough time to run underneath it, ranging all the way from what he was probably standing in front of the McDonald's sign out in left field. Had to go at least 50, 60 feet to catch that one, and he does as he gets lost in that left field corner. And so Moriarty comes just a couple feet left and in front of the fence of hitting a walk-off home run. And instead, that will be the conclusion of inning five. And I'll say it again, since the first inning, the Greyhounds have not been able to hold the Tigers scoreless until now. And so we'll go into the top half of the sixth, remaining 8-1 on the scoreboard. And Eli Hegland remains in the game on the mound for Springfield. And I will not leave you with a commercial break because, I mentioned before as well, Hegland works fast out there with his warm-ups. We are already ready to begin the top of the sixth. It will be the top of the order. Coming to bat for New Ulm Cathedral, Alex Portner, Elijah Reaser, and Eli Anderson do up. And bluffing bunt and pulling back is Portner. Was thinking about dragging that one for a base hit. Hegland steps back on the mound. And the 1-0 incoming. And that one crosses the outside corner for strike one. So six outs left in the ball game for the Greyhounds to try to come back from seven runs down. It's going to take a team effort to get there. And now watching that one outside for ball two. This one is chopped over towards first base, knocked down by Moriarty, but it will not get to first in time. Portner, like a rocket, shot out of there like a pinball. And he gets to first base on what will be probably called an error.
Although, even if Moriarty had fielded that cleanly, he would have had to beat Portner to the bag himself. Because Hegland did not get there to beat Porter to the bag. And so, it remains just one hit on the scoreboard for the Greyhounds. Hegland has done an excellent job stifling these Cathedral bats in game two. And now we'll see if Portner tries to steal. He's done so every single time I've seen him reach base. And now a curveball coming over for strike one on Reaser. Hegland pulls the string on that one. Haven't had to see Hegland deal from the stretch all too much either in game two. And does a quick step there, delivers a fastball inside, ball one. So Portner remains on first base, down seven runs. There isn't too much of an advantage to moving him other than avoiding the double play scenario. And now a ball in the dirt kicks away towards the Cathedral dugout, but smothered enough by Anderson to keep Portner at first. And now it's starting to turn into a snowball fight out there for the Tigers as the ball gets thrown around the infield a little bit. Still no movement from Portner at first, and so it'll be 2-1 the count. As Elijah Reaser tries to get a rally going. That one in the dirt again, 3-1 count. With Eli Anderson awaiting on deck. Reaser has been caught on strikes four times today. I think he'll welcome any opportunity to reach base here as he fouls this one back into the parking lot. And a full count to Elijah. The payoff pitch swung on and fights that one off. It was an inside fastball. And Reaser has been caught on that inside corner multiple times today, so he wisely offers at that one just to keep the at-bat going. Bit of an awkward swing, but does what he needs to do. And now the 3-2 again. This one, chopped up the middle, another weird bounce off the mound, taps second, and not in time to get him at first. But a real athletic-looking play there at short by Madden Lent. Fields the ball, gets the force out at second, unassisted, and then just barely gets beaten out by Reasoner as he gets to first base on a fielder's choice. So six unassisted for the first out of the inning. And now the lefty, Eli Anderson, comes up to hit. Ball one to him. Remains only one hit given up by Hegland. Through 5 1/3. And I would not be shocked if he's able to keep throwing strikes here to go the distance in this ballgame. It is now 2-0 to Anderson. This is the part of the Greyhound order you got to get through if you do want to go the distance. Throws over the first and diving back in safely is Reaser. 70 pitches thrown so far by Hegland. And 71 misses outside for ball three. You want to be able to pitch with a lead here. No reason to walk anyone in this order right now on four. And that one gets over for strike one. If there were bats to work around for the Greyhounds, this is certainly one of them in Anderson. But up by seven runs, you want to be able to attack. And now the 3-1 delivery is cued into the Springfield dugout. Nearly takes out their head coach there. And it will be a full count. So now, coming back from a 3-0, now working it full, is Hegland. And Anderson will be asked to protect the plate. No movement from Reaser at first base. And the payoff. Up and in for ball four. So Reaser moves to second. Anderson to first.
And now stepping up as the cleanup man, Evan Bleckestad. As a train engine slowly moves past us in right field. Now, I've played a few baseball games at some fields outside of railroad tracks, but as far as scenery goes, I'd say this one takes the cake here at Muller Field. You get the valley, the field, the train, and the valley in sequence as the sun sets here in New Ulm. Oh, it's a sight to behold. As I'm sure you can hear the whistle blowing over the airwaves. Like I said, stands in on a 1-1 count, one out, and men on first and second. This one blasted into center, coming in to make a play. Oh, no! It is dropped out in center field by Eli Strike. Strike had it measured. I think he almost was too nonchalant with that. I'm not sure what happened. We're not in the time of the evening where we got some dusky skies that would have made him lose sight of the ball. I think he just missed the glove. And so a point blank error moves every runner up 90 feet. And now the bases are loaded for Rydler Collins.

0: Collins. Now with the 2-0 count, nowhere to put him on base. Hegland is not out of the woods just yet. A crucial dropout there in center field has allowed a rally to form here for the Cathedral Greyhounds. And that one poked down the left field line, foul. So one strike to Collins as the train continues to pass here in New Ulm. And so everyone place your bets now. What ends first, the train or the inning? This one down and in to Collins. 3-1 to count. Bases are loaded. Hegland has nowhere to put him. Is going to have to offer him a strike here. And the 3-1. And that one, oh man. Looked like they were going to get a strike call on that one, but it misses outside. A run comes in to score. It is an 8-2 ball game. And we might have a pitching change here now. As Hegland steps off the hill, gets a handshake from coach. And that will do it for Eli. A great outing, though. Only concedes one hit this entire evening in 5 1/3 innings pitched. That's all you could ask for. And so now we'll see who it is taking over duties on the hill. And it might be Trevino. He finished out game one with two perfect innings on the hill, and now he'll be asked to do the same thing here, getting the last five outs of game two. Some fielding changes. It looks like Moriarty might be moving from first to third as Trapp enters the game as the likely first baseman now. Trevino was playing third. And so that appears is what will happen here as the train throws on the brakes. I don't know. Both the inning and the train seem to be going longer than expected, and so who knows what's going to end first. But I'll keep you in suspense and leave you with a short commercial break here. We'll be right back after warm-ups are done for Trevino. Don't go anywhere.
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And now swinging through the second pitch for strike one is Portner. Portner has not gotten a hit so far in game two. He was able to get a couple in game one. But no better time to do it than now. And now in towards the left center gap, it will be caught by Hovland. That one hung up in the air a little bit too long and sliced right towards Hovland in left field. And so a good frame for the Greyhounds comes up just short of tying it. They were down seven. They'll leave to go back on the field, now down two. Five runs come across the score. And it's a 6-8 ball game. So, after all that, due up for the Tigers in the home half of the sixth, it will be 4-5-6 of the order. Adiel Trevino, Eli Strike, and Lee Hovland. And suddenly, they need a little bit of run support. Because who knows what will happen with the heart of the order coming back up for Cathedral in the seventh and taking the hill also for a second time today. For Cathedral, it will be the man that got the base clearing double, Henry Forst, on the bump. And so we still have a train out there in the outfield. And so if the answer to the question is the inning ended before the train left the station, it's at a standstill right now, though, so I think that's cheating. I'm not sure. We'll find out if it will last another full inning here, as Trevino awaits coming to the on-deck circle. And gives us a good time to mention how tragic the Wolves game was last night. How about that? Oh, man. I don't know how many people watched it all the way through. I was kind of scrolling on my phone watching the score go from 20 points to 30 points to 40 points. Let's just flush that one and move back on to Minnesota, huh? That was a forgettable performance by your Timberwolves. The lowest number of points scored this entire season in a first half. 35 points they took into the halftime. And for the Spurs, it was their most points scored in a playoff game so far. So the series knotted up at one apiece, but we go back home to Minnesota with the chance to try to take both of them. It won't be easy. But now we start things off in the home half of the sixth. Adiel Trevino at the plate and watches the first two pitches from Force come in for two balls. And that one is launched into the left field bleachers for strike one. Forrest offers an off-speed outer half of the zone, misses for ball three. 3-1 the count to Trevino. And that one is tanked. Going back on his razor, he is looking up over his head, hits the wall, hits the base of the wall in the air. Trevino absolutely mashed that ball, and now, as he gets into second, takes a short lead and kind of ducks back in before getting tagged. It was a nice relay there by Reaser. But that one hit right at the base of the Chevy sign out there in left field underneath the 375 sign. So there you have it. A 375-foot double off the base of the wall for Trevino. Just misses on a home run. And now, with no outs, Strike comes to the plate, trying to bring him home. Trevino has been tremendous. Two hits in this ball game. He had two more in game one. Four RBIs so far this evening with two runs. And 180 feet away from his third. Ball two is delivered to Strike. 2-1 the count. As Hovland is on deck. And that one misses down and away. Ball three. So after four.

0: Horst
1: had his own laser beam double in the top half of the sixth. He concedes a double to Trevino here and now gets a ground ball to short. And Collins ends up making the play to throw out Strike, who was trying to hustle down the first baseline. It was a bang-bang play. And it will be a ground out for the first out of the inning. Moving over to third base, though, is Trevino. Gets 90 feet closer to scoring an insurance run for the Tigers. Excuse me. And Lee Hovland steps to the plate. That one is popped high into the air, inching towards the Cathedral dugout, reaching over the fencing and nearly coming away with the catch. But falling out of the glove, oh man, that would have been a fun one. It was number three, Evan Starkey, playing first base right now for Cathedral. And it was definitely a playable ball. It was just over the fencing into the Greyhound dugout. And he had a glove on it. It just kind of fell out. And now a squeeze bunt. Trevino was going home. Forget about the safety squeeze. That was a suicide squeeze. And how about it? Hovland gets it down. Trevino comes home to score, and the second out of the inning is recorded. Nothing in the game of baseball is more exciting, in my opinion, than a suicide squeeze. And we just witnessed one to make it a 6-9 ball game here in the home half of the sixth. No hesitation from Trevino. He was going as soon as that pitch was delivered. And now Trapp pops one up. It might be the end of the inning as Portner sits underneath it and squeezes it for the third out. But not before another insurance run comes across for Springfield. And the infamous sacrifice squeeze bunt works to perfection. So we'll see who comes to the hill. It'll likely be Trevino to close things out, I would figure, for the Tigers. But due up in the bottom, or the top half of the seventh inning to try to keep this game alive for the Greyhounds, it will be Elijah Reeser, Eli Anderson, and Evan Lekastad. We'll be right back after this.
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1: 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Isaac Schumacher coming to you live from Mueller Park in New Ulm, Minnesota for the final inning of our doubleheader here tonight between the Springfield Tigers on the road as they take on the New Ulm Cathedral Greyhounds. And it is Aiden Moriarty that will be stepping on the mound to try to close out this ball game in a safe situation for Springfield. And little did anyone think at this point in the ball game that we would be in a safe situation after the first five innings of action. It was 8-1 Springfield going into the sixth inning. And after a couple errors, a couple hits, a couple walks, a whole series of events, five runs come across for the Greyhounds in the sixth inning. It was a 6-8 ball game. And now after a successful suicide squeeze that was laid down by Lee Hovland of the Tigers in the bottom half of the sixth that brought home Adiel Trevino, who led off the inning with a towering tank of a double off the base of the wall in left field. So that's how we're here. And now Moriarty pitches to Elijah Reeser, still looking for his first hit of the afternoon. With a 1-1 count, Moriarty comes set and delivers. That one hit back up the middle, fielded by Lent and rifled over to first, but gets away from the first baseman, Brayden Tapp. And there we go, Elijah Reeser makes the defense earn it. It was a nice fielding play by Madden, and he had an even better throw, in my opinion, over to first base. It was going to be in time to retire Reaser, but it is officially part of the evening where it gets a little bit harder to see that ball out there. And Trapp had it go right over the top of his glove into the fence. So it will be an E3, in my book at least. It's an error credited to one of the players for the Tigers. And now stepping to the dish, it's Eli Anderson, the lefty in the batter's box, trying to keep this Greyhound bus rolling. And that one's going to be dribbled to second base, fielded by Mueller, and nearly gets Anderson in time. My goodness, Eli Anderson was hustling out of that batter's box. And even a ground ball to second is not safe. Anderson nearly beat it out. It will move Reaser over 90 more feet to third for what it is worth. Down three runs. It will take some more hits in this ball game to come back. And Blekastad, the cleanup hitter, steps into the box. Moriarty delivers ball one to Blekastad. He'll come set. And now delivers up in the zone for ball two, right around the bill of Blekenstad's helmet. The train is still parked out in the outfield right now. And now strike one on the inside corner. Blekastad has been the victim of a couple questionable calls, I think, by the umpire in this ball game. That one was a bit high in the zone as well, and now in the dirt for ball three. The 3-1 count now to Evan. Infield playing at normal depth. Moriarty delivers the 3-1. And that is ball four. Misses on the outside. Still only one out in the inning, and now Ryler Collins, representing the tying run for Cathedral, steps to the plate. It's been a roller coaster of a ball game. Both teams were held scoreless in the first inning. After that, the Hounds scored one in the third, and then the crooked numbers started coming on the board for the Tigers. Three in the second, three in the third, two in the fourth, all unanswered. And then after neither team scored in the fifth, the sixth inning got the scoring going again. Five runs for the Greyhounds. One insurance run by the Tigers, and now we sit at 6-9. A very nice ball game with runners on the corners and one out. Collins at the plate in an 0-2 count now after fouling off the first two pitches he saw. Moriarty delivers that one inside for ball one. And the stress levels for each team starting to mount a little bit. Cathedral would really love to come back in this one. Blekastad takes off. A hit and run play. Now having to leave first base is Trapp. He gets it over to first in time to record the out. A nice defensive play that time by Braden Trapp and Aiden Moriarty. Blekastad ended up taking off on the pitch. It allowed for a window to open on the right side of the infield as Mueller went to cover second base. But Trapp was able to range to his right and field that ground ball. And then credit to Moriarty for hustling over to first and just barely beating out Collins to the base. So there's two down. Another run comes across the score for the Greyhounds, though, on the play as Reaser comes in from third. And moving to second is Blekastad. So the tying run remains at the plate, but everything's going to have to be done with two outs now as strike one is delivered to Starkey. Man on second, two outs, and an 0-1 count. The delivery from Moriarty is a curveball, just misses high. Couldn't quite dip into the zone before it crossed the plate. And so now, Evan Starkey, the current first baseman for the Greyhounds, been pretty good at the plate so far, now swings through a high fastball for strike two. So here we go, down to the last strike. Cathedral. Down by two runs, two outs, 1-2 count. Springfield trying to steal two on the road from the Greyhounds. Moriarty, the pitch, misses high. Springfield down 3-2 in the first game until the fifth inning. Scored five unanswered to win game one, 7-3. Now the 2-2 from Moriarty here. That one swung on and hit into center field. This game will continue. Rounding third and falling. Now going to the plate safely. Oh my goodness. That was a close call. Evan Bleckestad stumbled as he rounded third base, completely fell on all fours, and was able to get up and get to home plate just in time to score the eighth run of the ball game as the relay came in from center field all the way to home. It's a base hit for Evan Starkey, keeps the game going. And now the winning run in Josh Forrester is at the plate. So a fantastic pair of ball games we've had from Mueller's Park here today. And now Forrester watches the first pitch come across for strike one. Two runs in the top half of the seventh so far for Cathedral. The 0-1 from Moriarty. That was sure looked like it had hit by pitch written all over it. And Forrester somehow dodged that one. He didn't do too much to try to avoid it, but it must have been a breaking ball by Moriarty. It just missed everything. And now that one down and away. Ball two. 2-1 the count. Berg, the pinch runner at first base for the Greyhounds. And now this pitch in the dirt for ball three. And it's going to be a quick trip to the mound by the Springfield coach to talk things over. So Moriarty has been throwing strikes really for the most part here in the seventh inning. He hasn't been allowing any free bases. But credit to the Greyhounds for extending this game. They've been down to their final strike. They've been down by as many as seven runs. And they are one run away right now from tying this ball game up. So it was a full meeting between all infielders as they all dispersed back to their positions. The 3-1 to Forrester. Incoming. And that one misses inside. And the tying run moves to second base. Well, I'll tell you what, if you're listening in from Springfield, the heart's starting to race a little bit. And now the man that had the big blast in the sixth inning steps to the plate now to try to do it again. Henry Forst. Will Finstad will be the pinch runner as Forstner comes out. And Henry Forst at the plate. The pitch. And, it looked like it was low, but it's called at the knees for strike one. Forrest had a blast out to left field over the head of Hovland that ended up nearly clearing all bases in the sixth inning. And now swings through the fastball inside for strike two. And once again, Cathedral down to their final strike. Two men on, first and second, two outs, 8-9 ball game. Tying run, 180 feet away, the 0-2 to Forrest. And strike three called. Forrest caught looking on a pitch that just graced the knees, and it's a tough way to end the ball game, but what a thriller we had in game two of this doubleheader. Moriarty battles back, throws three good pitches to retire Forrest on a strikeout looking. And your totals for each team for the Greyhounds in game two, 8 runs on 4 hits, 2 errors. And for the Tigers, 9 runs on 8 hits and 4 errors. Not the cleanest day at all for the Tigers in the field. Over these two games, they conceded 9 Ayers. And one costly one in center field extended the inning in the sixth and nearly brought the Greyhounds all the way back in this ball game. Credit to both teams for sticking this one out. It was an 8-1 ball game in favor of Springfield at one point, up until the sixth inning. And then five runs scored in the sixth. Two more were able to come across in the seventh for Cathedral, and they come just one run shy of extending this game. So I'll say the player of the game, player of the day, I think you got to give it to Adiel Trevino. Trevino finishes the two ball games with a combined 4 hits, 4 RBIs, 3 runs, 4 runs. Yeah, he did a little bit of everything. He came in to pitch, had six up, six down, come to the plate in the sixth and seventh innings of game one to shut things down for the Tigers, and ended up getting the team out of a jam in that sixth inning as well in game two. So, tell you what, that's all I got time for here. I appreciate everyone for staying on the airwaves and listening to this thriller of a doubleheader here from Mueller Park in New Ulm, Minnesota, between two teams on top of the Tomahawk Conference. Can't wait to see these two match up again, hopefully come playoff time. For now, though, Stuartville takes both of them. They remain on top of the conference. And for the Cathedral Greyhounds, they nearly double their total number of losses this entire season, dropping two here today. But it was a heck of an effort. Nothing to hang your head about. There's more good baseball to come for each of them. Until next time, let's see. I will be back with you. Always love playing this game, trying to pull up the schedule right before we leave. We will be back on the air as we round out this regular season here. We have a fun one coming next Tuesday between the Sleepy Eye Indians and the Medalia Blackhawks. Medalia 14-1 this season. And they have defeated Springfield, this really good Springfield team, by a score of 10-1. And I think they've already played Sleepy Eye as well and defeated them 9-3. And so Sleepy Eye is going to get a rematch with Medalia in a non-conference game. Forgive me if I'm wrong, but I believe it might be a section game. Entertaining game of baseball nonetheless coming next Tuesday, May 12th, between Sleepy Eye and Medalia. So make sure to tune in to that one at 4:30. But until then, and then we have one more to round out the regular season between Redwood Valley and Montevideo, that coming next Friday, May 15th. And then after that, we are in playoff baseball. So can't wait. Already rounding out on the regular season here as we are officially, we've hit dusk and the sun has gone down in New Ulm. All right. That's all I got to say. There's no Wild game to report, no Wolves game to report. The Wild are taking a 3-day break. They are not back in action until Saturday. It's Saturday they come back. And the Wolves, I think, even beat them back. I think the Wolves are back tomorrow playing a game at home. So, go Wolves, go Wild. And until we see each other again on Tuesday, be good, stay cool, God bless, and take it easy. We'll see ya.
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2: Here's your 97.7 Jack FM forecast. Partly cloudy skies tonight with lows around 39. Westerly winds 5 to 10 miles per hour. Mainly sunny tomorrow. High temperatures reach up to 74. Partly cloudy tomorrow night. Lows level off around 47. Much cooler Saturday and Sunday with highs in the low 60s. Take a look at the extended forecast. 69 Monday, 71 Tuesday, and 75 on Wednesday. Once again, low of 39 tonight, high of 74 tomorrow. We should dip down to around 47 tomorrow night. I'm Staff Meteorologist Paul Trombley. Right now, it's 55 degrees.
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3: Here's your 97.7 Jack FM forecast. Partly cloudy skies tonight with lows around 39. Westerly winds 5 to 10 miles per hour. Mainly sunny tomorrow. High temperatures reach up to 74. Partly cloudy tomorrow night. Lows level off around 47. Much cooler Saturday and Sunday with highs in the low 60s. Take a look at the extended forecast. 69 Monday, 71 Tuesday, and 75 on Wednesday. Once again, low of 39 tonight. High of 74 tomorrow. We should dip down to around 47 tomorrow night. I'm staff meteorologist Paul Trombley. Right now, it's 55 degrees.
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4: Here's your 97.7 Jack FM forecast. Partly cloudy skies tonight with lows around 39. Westerly winds 5 to 10 miles per hour. Mainly sunny tomorrow. High temperatures reach up to 74. Partly cloudy tomorrow night. Lows level off around 47. Much cooler Saturday and Sunday with highs in the low 60s. Take a look at the extended forecast. 69 Monday, 71 Tuesday, and 75 on Wednesday. Once again, low of 39 tonight, high of 74 tomorrow. We should dip down to around 47 tomorrow night. I'm Staff Meteorologist Paul Trombley. Right now, it's 54 degrees.
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2: Here's your 97.7 Jack FM forecast. Partly cloudy skies tonight with lows around 39. Westerly winds 5 to 10 miles per hour. Mainly sunny tomorrow. High temperatures reach up to 74. Partly cloudy tomorrow night. Lows level off around 47. Much cooler Saturday and Sunday with highs in the low 60s. Take a look at the extended forecast, 69 Monday, 71 Tuesday, and 75 on Wednesday. Once again, low of 39 tonight, high of 74 tomorrow. We should dip down to around 47 tomorrow night. I'm Staff Meteorologist Paul Trombley. Right now, it's 54 degrees.
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1: 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Didn't know what to do with new meds prescribed and no real cost clue.
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6: Here's your 97.7 Jack FM forecast. Lows level off around 37 tonight under partly cloudy skies. Winds out of the southwest, 5 to 10 miles per hour. Sunshine mixed with clouds at times again tomorrow. Daytime highs approaching 73. Lows dip down to about 46. Tomorrow night, partly cloudy skies. Dry and turning much cooler Saturday and Sunday with highs in the low 60s. Looking at the long range, 69 Monday, 71 Tuesday, and 75 on Wednesday. Another look at the short range, 37 tonight, 73 tomorrow, 46 tomorrow night. I'm staff meteorologist Paul Trombley. Currently 50.
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5: Here's your 97.7 Jack FM forecast. Lows level off around 37 tonight under partly cloudy skies. Winds out of the southwest, 5 to 10 miles per hour. Sunshine mixed with clouds at times again tomorrow. Daytime highs approaching 73. Lows dip down to about 46. Tomorrow night, partly cloudy skies. Dry and turning much cooler Saturday and Sunday with highs in the low 60s. Looking at the long range, 69 Monday, 71 Tuesday, and 75 on Wednesday. Another look at the short range, 37 tonight, 73 tomorrow, 46 tomorrow night. I'm staff meteorologist Paul Trombley. Currently 50.
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2: Here's your 97.7 Jack FM forecast. Lows dip down to about 37 overnight under partly cloudy skies, southerly winds 5 to 10 miles per hour. Sunshine mixed with clouds at times again. Friday, highs level off around 73. Lows level off around 46. Friday night, partly cloudy skies. Dry with temperatures a bit below average. Saturday and Sunday, and highs in the low 60s. Looking at the long range, 69. Monday, 71. Tuesday, and 75 on Wednesday. Once again, low of 37 tonight. Highs reach 73 tomorrow. Low of 46 tomorrow night. I'm Staff Meteorologist Paul Trombley. Right now, 46.
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5: Here's your 97.7 Jack FM forecast. Lows dip down to about 37 overnight under partly cloudy skies. Southerly winds 5 to 10 miles per hour. Sunshine mixed with clouds at times again. Friday, highs level off around 73. Lows level off around 46. Friday night, partly cloudy skies. Dry with temperatures a bit below average Saturday and Sunday, and highs in the low 60s. Looking at the long range, 69 Monday, 71 Tuesday, and 75 on Wednesday. Once again, low of 37 tonight, highs reach 73 tomorrow, low of 46 tomorrow night. I'm Staff Meteorologist Paul Trombley. Right now, 46.
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4: 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Lows dip down to about 37 overnight under partly cloudy skies. Winds out of the south, 5 to 10 miles per hour. Sunshine mixed with clouds at times again. Friday, daytime highs approaching 73. Partly cloudy skies. Friday night, lows level off around 46. Dry and much cooler Saturday and Sunday with highs in the low 60s. Looking at the long range, 69 Monday, 71 Tuesday, and 75 on Wednesday. I'm Staff Meteorologist Paul Trombley. Right now, 45.
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4: 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Lows dip down to about 37 overnight under partly cloudy skies. Winds out of the south, 5 to 10 miles per hour. Sunshine mixed with clouds at times again. Friday, daytime highs approaching 73. Partly cloudy skies. Friday night, lows level off around 46. Dry and much cooler Saturday and Sunday with highs in the low 60s. Looking at the long range, 69 Monday, 71 Tuesday, and 75 on Wednesday. I'm staff meteorologist Paul Trombley. Right now, 45.
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5: Here's your 97.7 Jack FM forecast. Lows dip down to about 38 overnight under partly cloudy skies, south winds 5 to 10 miles per hour. Lots of sunshine Friday, high temperatures reach up to 72. Partly cloudy skies Friday night, lows level off around 45. Temps below average Saturday and Sunday with highs in the low 60s. A peek at the extended shows 69 Monday, 71 Tuesday, and 75 on Wednesday. Another look at the short range, 38 tonight, 72 tomorrow, 45 tomorrow night. I'm staff meteorologist Paul Trombley. Right now, it's 43 degrees.
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2: Here's your 97.7 Jack FM forecast. Lows dip down to about 38 overnight under partly cloudy skies, south winds 5 to 10 miles per hour. Lots of sunshine Friday, high temperatures reach up to 72. Partly cloudy skies Friday night, lows level off around 45. Temps below average Saturday and Sunday with highs in the low 60s. A peek at the extended shows, 69 Monday, 71 Tuesday, and 75 on Wednesday. Another look at the short range, 38 tonight, 72 tomorrow, 45 tomorrow night. I'm staff meteorologist Paul Trombley. Right now, it's 43 degrees.
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3: Here is your 97.7 Jack FM forecast. Lows dip down to about 38 overnight under partly cloudy skies. South winds 5 to 10 miles per hour. Lots of sunshine Friday. High temperatures reach up to 72. Partly cloudy skies Friday night. Lows level off around 45. Temps below average Saturday and Sunday with highs in the low 60s. A peek at the extended shows 69 Monday, 71 Tuesday, and 75 on Wednesday. Another look at the short range 38 tonight, 72 tomorrow, 45 tomorrow night. I'm staff meteorologist Paul Trombley. Right now, it's 43 degrees.
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3: Here's your 97.7 Jack FM forecast. Lows dip down to about 38 overnight under partly cloudy skies, south winds 5 to 10 miles per hour. Lots of sunshine Friday. High temperatures reach up to 72. Partly cloudy skies Friday night. Lows level off around 45. Temps below average Saturday and Sunday with highs in the low 60s. A peak at the extended shows 69 Monday, 71 Tuesday, and 75 on Wednesday. Another look at the short range, 38 tonight, 72 tomorrow, 45 tomorrow night. I'm staff meteorologist Paul Trombley. Right now, it's 43 degrees.
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5: Here is your 97.7 Jack FM forecast. Lows dipped down to about 38 overnight under partly cloudy skies. South winds 5 to 10 miles per hour. Lots of sunshine Friday. High temperatures reach up to 72. Partly cloudy skies Friday night. Lows level off around 45. Temps below average Saturday and Sunday with highs in the low 60s. A peek at the extended shows 69 Monday, 71 Tuesday, and 75 on Wednesday. Another look at the short range, 38 tonight, 72 tomorrow, 45 tomorrow night. I'm staff meteorologist Paul Trombley. Currently, it's 43 degrees.
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2: Here's your 97.7 Jack FM forecast. Lows dip down to about 38 overnight under partly cloudy skies, south winds 5 to 10 miles per hour. Lots of sunshine Friday, high temperatures reach up to 72. Partly cloudy skies Friday night, lows level off around 45. Temps below average Saturday and Sunday with highs in the low 60s. A peek at the extended shows 69 Monday, 71 Tuesday, and 75 on Wednesday. Another look at the short range, 38 tonight, 72 tomorrow, 45 tomorrow night. I'm staff meteorologist Paul Trombley. Currently, it's 43 degrees.
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5: Here's your 97.7 Jack FM forecast. Mainly clear skies today, with daytime highs approaching 72. Winds out of the west, 10 to 15 miles per hour. Lows dip down to about 45. Tonight, partly cloudy skies. Daytime highs approaching 62. Tomorrow, sunshine mixed with clouds at times. Lots of sunshine and dry. Sunday, clouds on the increase by Monday. Upper 50s, Sunday, upper 60s by Monday. Take a look at the extended forecast. 71 Tuesday, 75 Wednesday, and 81 on Thursday. I'm staff meteorologist Paul Trombley. Right now, 45.
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0: 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We think we left the stove on.
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3: Here's your 97.7 Jack FM forecast. Mainly clear skies today, with daytime highs approaching 72. Winds out of the west, 10 to 15 miles per hour. Lows dip down to about 45. Tonight, partly cloudy skies. Daytime highs approaching 62. Tomorrow, sunshine mixed with clouds at times. Lots of sunshine and dry. Sunday, clouds on the increase by Monday. Upper 50s, Sunday, upper 60s by Monday. Take a look at the extended forecast. 71 Tuesday, 75 Wednesday, and 81 on Thursday. I'm Staff Meteorologist Paul Trombley. Right now, 45.
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3: Here's your 97.7 Jack FM forecast. Mainly clear skies today with daytime highs approaching 72. Winds out of the west, 10 to 15 miles per hour. Lows dip down to about 45. Tonight, partly cloudy skies. Daytime highs approaching 62. Tomorrow, sunshine mixed with clouds at times. Lots of sunshine and dry. Sunday, clouds on the increase by Monday. Upper 50s, Sunday, upper 60s by Monday. Take a look at the extended forecast. 71 Tuesday, 75 Wednesday, and 81 on Thursday. I'm Staff Meteorologist Paul Trombley. Currently, it's 43 degrees.
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4: Here's your 97.7 Jack FM forecast. Mainly clear skies today with daytime highs approaching 72. Winds out of the west, 10 to 15 miles per hour. Lows dip down to about 45. Tonight, partly cloudy skies. Daytime highs approaching 62. Tomorrow, sunshine mixed with clouds at times. Lots of sunshine and dry. Sunday, clouds on the increase by Monday. Upper 50s, Sunday, upper 60s by Monday. Take a look at the extended forecast. 71 Tuesday, 75 Wednesday, and 81 on Thursday. I'm staff meteorologist Paul Trombley. Currently, it's 43 degrees.
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1: Here's your 97.7 Jack FM forecast. Mainly clear skies today with daytime highs approaching 72. Winds out of the west, 10 to 15 miles per hour. Lows dip down to about 45 tonight, partly cloudy skies. Daytime highs approaching 62 tomorrow. Sunshine mixed with clouds at times. Lots of sunshine and dry Sunday. Clouds on the increase by Monday. Upper 50s Sunday. Upper 60s by Monday. Take a look at the extended forecast. 71 Tuesday, 75 Wednesday, and 81 on Thursday. I'm staff meteorologist Paul Trombley. Right now, it's 45 degrees.
2: With a look at news, I'm Brian Langland. The Minnesota Senate has passed a housing package intended to help more Minnesotans find affordable housing. The bill passed 3531 in the Senate and includes a $50 million investment in the creation of affordable rental housing through bonds, limits private equity ownership of single-family homes, and creates new transparency procedures for the Minnesota Housing Finance Agency. A Morrison County judge has sentenced 42-year-old Eric Blanco to 39 years in prison for the death of a 14-month-old child in Little Falls. A jury convicted Blanco in March of second-degree felony murder and first-degree manslaughter. Investigators say the toddler suffered blunt force trauma, injuries, and a skull fracture while he was in the care of Blanco in July of 2023. And more than 200 Minnesota workers are expected to be laid off after a campus food service provider lost agreements with two state universities. Campus Group USA says its Chartwell's division will eliminate 153 jobs. That's news. I'm Brian Langland.
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2: Here's your 97.7 Jack FM forecast. Mainly clear skies today, with daytime highs approaching 72. Winds out of the west, 10 to 15 miles per hour. Lows dip down to about 45. Tonight, partly cloudy skies. Daytime highs approaching 62. Tomorrow, sunshine mixed with clouds at times. Lots of sunshine and dry. Sunday, clouds on the increase by Monday. Upper 50s, Sunday, upper 60s by Monday. Take a look at the extended forecast. 71 Tuesday, 75 Wednesday, and 81 on Thursday. I'm Staff Meteorologist Paul Trombley. Right now, 50.
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7: With a look at news, I'm Brian Langland. The Minnesota Senate has passed a housing package intended to help more Minnesotans find affordable housing. The bill passed 3531 in the Senate and includes a $50 million investment in the creation of affordable rental housing through bonds, limits private equity ownership of single-family homes, and creates new transparency procedures for the Minnesota Housing Finance Agency. A Morrison County judge has sentenced 42-year-old Eric Blanco to 39 years in prison for the death of a 14-month-old child in Little Falls. A jury convicted Blanco in March of second-degree felony murder and first-degree manslaughter. Investigators say the toddler suffered blunt force trauma, injuries, and a skull fracture while he was in the care of Blanco in July of 2023. And more than 200 Minnesota workers are expected to be laid off after a campus food service provider lost agreements with two state universities. Campus Group USA says its Chartwell's division will eliminate 153 jobs. That's news. I'm Brian Langland.
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4: Here's your 97.7 Jack FM forecast. Mainly clear skies today, with daytime highs approaching 72. Winds out of the west, 10 to 15 miles per hour. Lows dip down to about 45. Tonight, partly cloudy skies. Daytime highs approaching 62. Tomorrow, sunshine mixed with clouds at times. Lots of sunshine and dry. Sunday, clouds on the increase by Monday. Upper 50s, Sunday, upper 60s by Monday. Take a look at the extended forecast, 71 Tuesday, 75 Wednesday, and 81 on Thursday. I'm staff meteorologist Paul Trombley. Right now, 50.
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0: Here's your 97.7 Jack FM forecast. Mainly clear skies today with daytime highs approaching 72. Winds out of the west, 10 to 15 miles per hour. Lows dip down to about 45. Tonight, partly cloudy skies. Daytime highs approaching 62. Tomorrow, sunshine mixed with clouds at times. Lots of sunshine and dry. Sunday, clouds on the increase by Monday. Upper 50s, Sunday, upper 60s by Monday. Take a look at the extended forecast. 71 Tuesday, 75 Wednesday, and 81 on Thursday. I'm staff meteorologist Paul Trombley. Right now, 56.
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2: Here's your 97.7 Jack FM forecast. Mainly clear skies today with daytime highs approaching 72. Winds out of the west, 10 to 15 miles per hour. Lows dip down to about 45 tonight, partly cloudy skies. Daytime highs approaching 62 tomorrow. Sunshine mixed with clouds at times. Lots of sunshine and dry Sunday. Clouds on the increase by Monday. Upper 50s Sunday. Upper 60s by Monday. Take a look at the extended forecast. 71 Tuesday, 75 Wednesday, and 81 on Thursday. I'm staff meteorologist Paul Trombley. Right now, 56.
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5: Here's your 97.7 Jack FM forecast. Mainly clear skies today, with daytime highs approaching 72. Winds out of the west, 10 to 15 miles per hour. Lows dip down to about 45. Tonight, partly cloudy skies. Daytime highs approaching 62. Tomorrow, sunshine mixed with clouds at times. Lots of sunshine and dry. Sunday, clouds on the increase by Monday. Upper 50s, Sunday, upper 60s by Monday. Take a look at the extended forecast. 71 Tuesday, 75 Wednesday, and 81 on Thursday. I'm staff meteorologist Paul Trombley. Right now, 63.
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2: Here's your 97.7 Jack FM forecast. Mainly clear skies today with daytime highs approaching 72. Winds out of the west, 10 to 15 miles per hour. Lows dip down to about 45. Tonight, partly cloudy skies. Daytime highs approaching 62. Tomorrow, sunshine mixed with clouds at times. Lots of sunshine and dry Sunday. Clouds on the increase by Monday. Upper 50s Sunday. Upper 60s by Monday. Take a look at the extended forecast. 71 Tuesday, 75 Wednesday, and 81 on Thursday. I'm staff meteorologist Paul Trombley. Right now, 63.
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6: Here's your 97.7 Jack FM forecast. Sunshine mixed with clouds at times today, with daytime highs approaching 72. Northwesterly winds 10 to 20 miles per hour. Partly cloudy skies again tonight. Lows dip down to about 45. Daytime highs approaching 62 tomorrow. Sunshine mixed with clouds at times. Daytime highs approaching 60 Sunday under sunny skies. 69 Monday. Looking at the long range, 71 Tuesday, 74 Wednesday, and 80 on Thursday. Once again, a high of 72 today, low of 45 tonight, high of 62 tomorrow. I'm staff meteorologist Paul Trombley. Right now, 66.
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4: Here's your 97.7 Jack FM forecast. Sunshine mixed with clouds at times today, with daytime highs approaching 72. Northwesterly winds 10 to 20 miles per hour. Partly cloudy skies again tonight. Lows dip down to about 45. Daytime highs approaching 62 tomorrow. Sunshine mixed with clouds at times. Daytime highs approaching 60 Sunday under sunny skies. 69 Monday. Looking at the long range, 71 Tuesday, 74 Wednesday, and 80 on Thursday. Once again, a high of 72 today, low of 45 tonight, high of 62 tomorrow. I'm staff meteorologist Paul Trombley. Right now, 66.
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3: Here's your 97.7 Jack FM forecast. Partly cloudy this afternoon with a high of 72. Northwest winds 10 to 20 miles per hour. Lows around 45. Tonight, partly cloudy. High temperatures reach up to 62. Tomorrow, sunshine mixed with clouds at times. Upper 50s Sunday, turning much warmer on Monday with highs in the upper 60s. Take a look at the extended forecast, 71 Tuesday, 74 Wednesday, and 80 on Thursday. Once again, highs reach 72 today, a low of 45 tonight, high of 62 tomorrow. I'm staff meteorologist Paul Trombley. Right now, 70.
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6: With a look at news, I'm Brian Langland. A bill establishing an independent office of the Inspector General to fight fraud is one step closer to the governor's desk. The Minnesota House finally joined the Senate Thursday in passing that legislation. The bill is now going back to the Senate, which will act on changes that were made in the House. A bill signed into law by Governor Walz bans consumer access to AI nudification technology. It requires that all companies turn off this feature that allows users to create deep fake pornographic images of innocent victims. The man who sprayed Congressman Omar with apple cider vinegar at a town hall meeting in Minneapolis is pleading guilty to federal charges. Prosecutors say 55-year-old Anthony Kazmierczyk pleaded guilty on Thursday to assaulting and interfering with an officer. That's news. I'm Brian Langland.
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5: Here's your 97.7 Jack FM forecast. Partly cloudy this afternoon with a high of 72. Northwest winds 10 to 20 miles per hour. Lows around 45. Tonight, partly cloudy. High temperatures reach up to 62 tomorrow. Sunshine mixed with clouds at times. Upper 50s Sunday, turning much warmer on Monday with highs in the upper 60s. Take a look at the extended forecast, 71 Tuesday, 74 Wednesday, and 80 on Thursday. Once again, highs reach 72 today, a low of 45 tonight, high of 62 tomorrow. I'm staff meteorologist Paul Trombley. Right now, 70.
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2: Here's your 97.7 Jack FM forecast. Partly cloudy this afternoon with a high of 72. Northwest winds 10 to 20 miles per hour. Lows around 45. Tonight, partly cloudy. High temperatures reach up to 62 tomorrow. Sunshine mixed with clouds at times. Upper 50s Sunday, turning much warmer on Monday with highs in the upper 60s. Take a look at the extended forecast, 71 Tuesday, 74 Wednesday, and 80 on Thursday. Once again, highs reach 72 today, a low of 45 tonight, high of 62 tomorrow. I'm Staff Meteorologist Paul Trombley, currently 70.
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2: Here's your 97.7 Jack FM forecast. Partly cloudy this afternoon with a high of 72. Northwest winds 10 to 20 miles per hour. Lows around 45. Tonight, partly cloudy. High temperatures reach up to 62. Tomorrow, sunshine mixed with clouds at times. Upper 50s Sunday, turning much warmer on Monday with highs in the upper 60s. Taking a look at the extended forecast, 71 Tuesday, 74 Wednesday, and 80 on Thursday. Once again, highs reach 72 today, a low of 45 tonight, high of 62 tomorrow. I'm staff meteorologist Paul Trombley, currently 70.
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0: Here's your 97.7 Jack FM forecast. Daytime highs approaching 73 this afternoon under mainly sunny skies. Winds out of the northwest, 10 to 20 miles per hour. Slight chance of rain showers tonight. Lows dip down to about 44, partly cloudy skies. Daytime highs approaching 62 tomorrow. Sunshine mixed with clouds at times. Daytime highs approaching 60 Sunday under clear skies. 69 Monday. Taking a look at the extended forecast, 71 Tuesday, 74 Wednesday, and 80 on Thursday. I'm staff meteorologist Paul Trombley. Currently, it's 68 degrees.
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4: Here's your 97.7 Jack FM forecast. Daytime highs approaching 73 this afternoon. Under mainly sunny skies, winds out of the northwest, 10 to 20 miles per hour. Slight chance of rain showers tonight. Lows dip down to about 44, partly cloudy skies. Daytime highs approaching 62 tomorrow. Sunshine mixed with clouds at times. Daytime highs approaching 60 Sunday under clear skies. 69 Monday. Taking a look at the extended forecast, 71 Tuesday, 74 Wednesday, and 80 on Thursday. I'm staff meteorologist Paul Trombley. Currently, it's 68 degrees.
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1: Here's your 97.7 Jack FM forecast. Sunshine mixed with clouds at times this afternoon, with daytime highs approaching 73. Northwesterly winds 10 to 20 miles per hour. Slight chance of rain showers tonight. Lows dip down to about 44. Partly cloudy skies. Daytime highs approaching 62. Tomorrow, sunshine mixed with clouds at times. Mainly clear and dry. Sunday and Monday, low 60s. Sunday, upper 60s by Monday. Taking a look at the extended forecast, 71 Tuesday, 74 Wednesday, and 80 on Thursday. I'm Staff Meteorologist Paul Trombley. Right now, it's 72 degrees.
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2: Here's your 97.7 Jack FM forecast. Sunshine mixed with clouds at times this afternoon, with daytime highs approaching 73. Northwesterly winds 10 to 20 miles per hour. Slight chance of rain showers tonight. Lows dip down to about 44. Partly cloudy skies. Daytime highs approaching 62. Tomorrow, sunshine mixed with clouds at times. Mainly clear and dry. Sunday and Monday, low 60s. Sunday, upper 60s by Monday. Taking a look at the extended forecast, 71 Tuesday, 74 Wednesday, and 80 on Thursday. I'm Staff Meteorologist Paul Trombley. Right now, it's 72 degrees.
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3: Here is your 97.7 Jack FM forecast. Lows dip down to about 44 tonight under partly cloudy skies with a slight chance of rain showers. Winds out of the northwest, 8 to 15 miles per hour. Sunshine mixed with clouds at times again tomorrow. Daytime highs approaching 62. Lows dip down to about 36. Tomorrow night, mainly clear skies. Mainly sunny skies and dry. Sunday and Monday, low 60s. Sunday, upper 60s by Monday. A peek at the extended shows, 71 Tuesday, 74 Wednesday, and 80 on Thursday. I'm staff meteorologist Paul Trombley. Right now, 73.
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2: Here is your 97.7 Jack FM forecast. Lows dip down to about 44 tonight under partly cloudy skies with a slight chance of rain showers. Winds out of the northwest, 8 to 15 miles per hour. Sunshine mixed with clouds at times again tomorrow. Daytime highs approaching 62. Lows dip down to about 36. Tomorrow night, mainly clear skies. Mainly sunny skies and dry. Sunday and Monday, low 60s. Sunday, upper 60s by Monday. A peek at the extended shows, 71 Tuesday, 74 Wednesday, and 80 on Thursday. I'm Staff Meteorologist Paul Trombley. Right now, 73.
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3: Here's your 97.7 Jack FM forecast. Lows dip down to about 44 tonight under partly cloudy skies with a slight chance of rain showers. Winds out of the northwest, 8 to 15 miles per hour. Sunshine mixed with clouds at times again tomorrow. Daytime highs approaching 62. Lows dip down to about 36. Tomorrow night, mainly clear skies. Mainly sunny skies and dry. Sunday and Monday, low 60s. Sunday, upper 60s by Monday. A peek at the extended shows, 71 Tuesday, 74 Wednesday, and 80 on Thursday. I'm staff meteorologist Paul Trombley. Right now, it's 71 degrees.
4: With a look at news, I'm Brian Langland. Well, the mayor of Stillwater says he's proud that his city is hosting this year's Minnesota Governor's Fishing Opener. Mayor Ted Kozlowski says it's huge, and to get chosen is really special. He added that we're known as the land of 10,000 lakes, but we also have the most beautiful river in the country in our backyard with the St. Croix River. An ordinance passed unanimously by the Minneapolis City Council yesterday bans assault weapons, large-capacity magazines, binary triggers, and ghost guns, and also prohibits the possession of guns on city-owned property and public places like businesses, event venues, and places of worship, and regulates storage of those firearms. Two dozen Minnesota counties under a red flag warning. Due to extreme fire conditions, the DNR says fires can spread quickly. Most of those are in northern and north central Minnesota.
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4: Here's your 97.7 Jack FM forecast. Lows dip down to about 44 tonight under partly cloudy skies with a slight chance of rain showers. Winds out of the northwest, 8 to 15 miles per hour. Sunshine mixed with clouds at times again tomorrow. Daytime highs approaching 62. Lows dip down to about 36. Tomorrow night, mainly clear skies. Mainly sunny skies and dry Sunday and Monday. Low 60s Sunday, upper 60s by Monday. A peek at the extended shows, 71 Tuesday, 74 Wednesday, and 80 on Thursday. I'm staff meteorologist Paul Trombley. Right now, it's 71 degrees.
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5: Here's your 97.7 Jack FM forecast. Lows level off around 46 tonight under partly cloudy skies. Westerly winds 8 to 15 miles per hour. Sunshine mixed with clouds at times again tomorrow. Slight chance for showers. Daytime highs approaching 63. Lows dip down to about 36. Tomorrow night, mainly clear skies. Lots of sunshine and dry Sunday and Monday. Low 60s Sunday, upper 60s by Monday. A peek at the extended shows, 73 Tuesday, 73 Wednesday, and 81 on Thursday. I'm staff meteorologist Paul Trombley. Right now, 72.
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8: Here's your 97.7 Jack FM forecast. Lows level off around 46 tonight under partly cloudy skies, westerly winds 8 to 15 miles per hour. Sunshine mixed with clouds at times again tomorrow. Slight chance for showers. Daytime highs approaching 63. Lows dip down to about 36. Tomorrow night, mainly clear skies. Lots of sunshine and dry Sunday and Monday. Low 60s, Sunday, upper 60s by Monday. A peek at the extended shows, 73, Tuesday, 73, Wednesday, and 81 on Thursday. I'm staff meteorologist Paul Trombley. Right now, 72.
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